0: Ian discovered Teal had barricaded himself in the RV's bathroom. Deputies immediately attempted to negotiate with Teal to surrender. After a prolonged period with no signs Teal would voluntarily exit, chemical agents were introduced into the RV and negotiations continued. Then Teal was taken into custody without further incident. The Grants Pass Major Crimes Unit is conducting a further investigation. Teal is currently being held in the Josephine County Jail, facing charges of menacing, robbery one, unauthorized use of a vehicle, unlawful use of a weapon, strangulation, and assault four. Early July 30th, Teal was reportedly stealing a car on Northeast D Street and Beacon Drive. Teal had pulled the male driver from his car, but the victim driver attempted to keep control. With the victim hanging on, Teal hurriedly accelerated into Northeast D Street, almost immediately striking another motorist who had stopped after seeing the car theft. Teal struck the other car with enough force to deploy airbags in the car. Teal then sped backwards with the victim driver still being dragged from the car. After Teal stopped to shift into drive, the driver was able to free himself. Teal then fled the scene, showing no regard for the driver of the car had stolen. American Medical Response aided the victim driver at the scene for undisclosed injuries. Josephine County Sheriff Dave Daniel has announced the surveillance cameras contracted through Flock have been turned off and the contract with that company has been canceled. Sheriff Daniel, in a press release dated August 12th, stated that as of the result of significant public feedback, the automated license plate readers are no longer active in rural Josephine County and the contract with Flock has ended. While the company's equipment remains in the field, the cameras are no longer operational. Some of the equipment has been vandalized, meaning the sheriff's office will have to pay for that equipment. A contract for 10 cameras was entered in to increase the ability to identify and locate stolen vehicles, wanted or missing subjects associated with a specific vehicle, and in general, enhance the ability to investigate crimes. While the technology has been beneficial in solving crime and overall public safety, it is clear much of Josephine County is not ready or willing to accept the use of the technology. There has been a great deal of public concern over the technology and its potential infringement of the constitutional Fourth Amendment rights. Sheriff Daniel wrote in the release that the sheriff's office worked for the public and they are listening to you. The Flock equipment remains in the field and it's unknown when the company will be able to remove it. Authorities are reporting little to no growth on local fires. According to the final update, the Lower Wolf Creek fire has been GPS mapped at 3 acres and is holding within established lines. A quick coordinated response from firefighters on the ground and aircraft overhead helped stop the forward progress despite that steep terrain. Resources are continuing mop-up operations, working to locate and extinguish remaining heat and further secure that fire. The Wood Rat fire remains at 288 acres and is reported to be 60% contained. The Forks State Park fire remains at 11 acres and is also 60% contained with no reported growth. Cause of all these fires remains under investigation. The fire growth has been currently stymied and weather conditions are more favorable. However, citizens should remain careful and vigilant. We'll have more news after this word.
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0: In other news of Grants Pass and Southern Oregon, the Board of County Commissioners approved a community corrections position reclassification and contract amendment yesterday afternoon. Public Health presented a woman, infant, and children synergy contract amendment to the board, saying a dietitian is necessary for the organization to run it properly. An additional $30,000 will come from that's WICS, W-I-C, budget to provide that position. A motion to approve that amendment was unanimously passed. Also approved unanimously was a transit work order for electric vehicle batteries to extend the county's buses range. About $3,100 will be spent from the transient budget. Following an Economic Development Committee discussion, Human Resources presented a position reclassification for a community corrections case specialist, which also was approved without objection. a 93-cent five-year local option tax to partially fund the Josephine County Jail.

0: apparently is the only action on the Board of County Commissioners agenda for tonight's business session. Now, should that resolution pass, county voters will decide basically to renew the current levy. Following the vote, the agenda outlines normal items, including the citizens' comments and commissioners' response, plus the consent agenda that contains minutes of several meetings. Other matters may be introduced by the board. That session gets underway in a few minutes at 5:30 tonight at the Angie Basker Auditorium on Northwest 6th Street. Possession of methamphetamine plus an out-of-county warrant was enough to incarcerate a 29-year-old man yesterday. An officer was requested to respond to the 800 block of Piedmont Avenue at 11:46 a.m. for a suspected burglary. According to the arresting officer's narrative, Sage Thomas Gerald Green was invited into the premises by the resident, Michael Coggins. The homeowner, referred to only as Zamboni, returned to the residence, finding both Coggins and Green intoxicated. A feud between Green and Zamboni made Coggins reconsider Green's presence. Coggins and Zamboni requested Green leave. Green walked outside but would not leave the premises and continued to try to enter the residence. Officers contacted Green, who initially refused to remove his hand from his pockets but did eventually comply. He was taken into custody for public intoxication, and a consent search yielded a syringe plunger that tested positive for methamphetamine. So Green was lodged in the county jail for possession of meth and an out-of-county hold warrant, and he remained in jail this morning. Jumping into Scoville Road in front of an off-duty law enforcement officer landed an offender in jail. The officer called 911 to report the incident and kept in distant contact with the suspect, who was acting aggressively with the caller. The journey continued to Hillcrest, where the suspect was advised he was under arrest. He continued traveling another quarter of a mile until backup arrived and he was taken into custody. The suspect would not identify himself but was later confirmed as a 46-year-old Timothy Allen Davis. He remained in the Josephine County Jail this morning, facing charges of escape 3 and disorderly conduct 2, plus an out-of-county hold warrant from Multnomah County and a parole detainer. And that to the minute, the latest news of Grants Pass and Southern Oregon. 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I'm Chuck Benson reporting for KAJO, heard locally at 99.7 FM. 1270 on the AM band and streamed at KAJO.com.
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2: 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Well, mostly clear skies for tonight. Low about 55 degrees. Sunny and near 90 tomorrow. Friday, sunny and 91 into the weekend. Saturday, sunny and 92. And right now, yeah, we're certainly enjoying the blue skies and the sunshine as I'm looking out the studio window here in South Grants Pass at KJO.
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2: 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And again, Chuck Benson.
0: Thanks again, Aaron. And again, afternoon, everyone. Ryan McMahon and Trent Grisham each hit a two-run single in the seventh inning to send the New York Yankees past the slumming Mariners 4-1 last night. Ryan Weathers carried a one-hit shutout into the sixth, and Luis Garcia Jr. sparked the decisive rally with his second double of the night for New York, which leads the American League wildcard race. Randy Arozarena homered in the sixth for the fading Mariners, who have lost five in a row and 14 of their last 19 to fall to a season-worst 8 games under .500. Seattle, which opened the 9-game trip against the three teams currently in playoff positions, has mustered only 5 runs during a losing streak and 9 in the past 7 games. They face each other this afternoon at 4 local time, so they're pitching right now. We have no word on the scoring there yet. The Giants won last night. Bryce Eldridge homered. Fellow rookie Carson Wisenhunt pitched 5 2/3 innings after working out 2 early bases loaded jams, and the Giants beat the Astros 4-1. Wisenhunt allowed a run on 4 hits and 3 walks and retired 11 in a row at one point. He left after a 2-out walk in the 6th inning, matching his longest outing through 6 starts this season and 11 overall. He threw 55 of his 96 pitches in the first 2 innings. Carson Seymour pitched 2 scoreless innings. Reaver San Martin got the final out in the 8th, and J.T. Brubaker pitched the 9th for his 2nd career save. They played each other here earlier this afternoon, and this time it was the Astros' turn, beating the Giants by a score of 2-1. Athletic shortstop Jacob Wilson's major league record errorless streak at the position continued to 113 games last night after an errant throw in the 8th inning was overturned from its original ruling. In his club's 12-4 loss to the Tampa Bay Rays Tuesday night, Wilson threw wide of Donovan Walton at second base. It came with the A's trailing 9-2, and the Rays scored 3 times in the 8th inning to take a 12-2 lead. Originally, it was ruled an error, Wilson's first since July 6th of 2025 and the 9th in his career over 231 games. But it was later changed to Yandy Diaz reaching on a fielder's choice, and an ending later, Wilson's streak had officially lived for another day. 3-time All-Star catcher and former Oregon Beaver Adley Rutschman went 1-for-3 and walked twice in his Red Sox debut last night as Boston lost its 4th straight game 5-3 to the Blue Jays in Toronto. Rutschman, who wore jersey number 31, was activated from the 10-day injured list before the game. Acquired from Baltimore, the trade deadline for 3 of Boston's top prospects, Rutschman hadn't played since July 18th because of a left wrist inflammation. Minnesota Vikings have named Kyler Murray their starting quarterback. Coach Kevin O'Connell confirmed Tuesday it was the expected conclusion to the team's quarterback competition despite a rocky series of practices leading to that decision. Murray had been the heavy favorite to win the job from the moment he signed a 1-year, $1.3 million contract March 12th, following his release by the Arizona Cardinals. And the Chicago Bears safety Kobe Bryant underwent knee surgery and is expected to miss 4 to 6 months, according to head coach Ben Johnson. The Bears are hoping that Bryant, who signed a 3-year, $40 million contract in free agency in March, can return later in the season or during the playoffs. That's sports news. I'm Chuck Benson reporting here on KAJO 99.7 FM, 1270 on the AM band, and streamed at KAJO.com.
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0: Nina, 99 Red Balloons on KJO. More music, more variety. Remember, you have a chance at winning tomorrow morning, 8:50 with the Wacky Tracky, as I'll be in for Alex in the morning. And a reminder, the Hometown Heroes link on our website brought to you by Evergreen Federal Bank. 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

Backstreet Boys. 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Well, I'm loving being here playing all these favorites on this Wednesday. I feel for you, Chaka Khan.

0: Lunchbox 20, if you're gone, 99.7 KJO, your variety station. And Aaron here for just a little bit, but I'll be back in the morning filling in for Alex. 6 a.m., I'll be here with Chuck Benson. 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
3: 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This week, Grant's Best Broadcasting and Rogue Credit Union salutes Jason Dirks, a 13-year-old student at Fleming Middle School and a very good baseball player. Jason just returned from Reno, where he competed with the Three Rivers baseball team, who finished fifth in that competition, basically a game away from getting into the championship. Jason plays several positions, pitcher, catcher, shortstop, with his favorite being a toss-up between catching and pitching. Jason throws three pitches, a fastball, a change, and a curve, and when he needs a strike, he goes with a curveball. When asked how he learned about his pitching skills, Jason pointed to his mother, making him throw at pine cones to increase his accuracy. When asked about his long-term plans other than professional baseball, Jason mentioned the Army for the learning opportunities it provides and felt his leadership skills would serve him there well. This week's Grants Pass Broadcasting and Rogue Credit Union recognizes our Athlete of the Week, Fleming Middle School's Jason Dirks.
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0: You've heard the song, but not like this. 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
2: Fox News, I'm Ted Lindner. President Trump announcing today White House Press Secretary Karoline Leavitt's leaving her position to spend more time with her family. Former senior counselor to the president, Kellyanne Conway, who served in the first Trump administration on Fox Tonight, says that Karoline's time in the White House has been historic.
3: She will go down as one of the best White House press secretaries, definitely for her work behind the podium, but her work behind the scenes that the public doesn't always see.
2: Secretary Leavitt is expected to continue her relationship with the president from an outside advisor role. And the U.S. military is on track to pull all of its forces out of Iraq by the end of September, marking the end of a presence that started with the March.

0: 2003 invasion against Saddam Hussein. U.S. troops pulled out of bases in most areas of Iraq last year, but maintained a presence in the semi-autonomous northern Kurdish region. 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
1: 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This week, Grants Pass Broadcasting and Rogue Credit Union salutes Jason Dirks, a 13-year-old student at Fleming Middle School and a very good baseball player. Jason just returned from Reno, where he competed with the Three Rivers baseball team, who finished fifth in that competition, basically a game away from getting into the championship. Jason plays several positions, pitcher, catcher, shortstop, with his favorite being a toss-up between catching and pitching. Jason throws three pitches, a fastball, a change, and a curve, and when he needs a strike, he goes with a curveball. When asked how he learned about his pitching skill, Jason pointed to his mother, making him throw at pine cones to increase his accuracy. When asked about his long-term plans other than professional baseball, Jason mentioned the Army for the learning opportunities it provides and felt his leadership skills would serve him there well. This week's Grants Pass Broadcasting and Rogue Credit Union recognizes our Athlete of the Week, Fleming Middle School's Jason Dirks.
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1: Brett's Best Broadcasting, along with Rogue Credit Union, salutes the devotion to their sport and their teammates demonstrated by young athletes and weekly supports one of these fine young people. This week, Grants Pass Broadcasting and Rogue Credit Union salutes Jason Dirks, a 13-year-old student at Fleming Middle School and a very good baseball player. Jason just returned from Reno, where he competed with the Three Rivers baseball team, who finished fifth in that competition, basically a game away from getting into the championship. Jason plays several positions, pitcher, catcher, shortstop, with his favorite being a toss-up between catching and pitching. Jason throws three pitches, a fastball, a change, and a curve, and when he needs a strike, he goes with a curveball. When asked how he learned about his pitching skill, Jason pointed to his mother, making him throw at pine cones to increase his accuracy. When asked about his long-term plans other than professional baseball, Jason mentioned the Army for the learning opportunities it provides and felt his leadership skills would serve him there well. This week's Grants Pass Broadcasting and Rogue Credit Union recognizes our Athlete of the Week, Fleming Middle School's Jason Dirks.
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2: News. I'm Chris DeMeo. White House Press Secretary Karoline Leavitt is leaving.
3: In a social media post, Leavitt says since returning to the White House following the birth of her second child in May, she has felt she cannot be the best mom her two young children deserve while devoting the constant time, energy, and attention required of the White House Press Secretary.
2: Fox's Jared Halpern. Leavitt will step down at the end of the month. Two people are dead after a military helicopter crash in Salado, Texas near Fort Hood. Cliff Coleman, spokesperson for the Bell County Sheriff's Office, says it didn't hit any homes or structures in the area.
4: It was crashed into a field. You could tell it was a violent crash.
2: The crash did spark a wildfire. Evacuations have been ordered. One winner in Wednesday night's $1 billion Powerball drawing. The winning ticket sold in Illinois.

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2: News. I'm Ted Lindner. A Powerball player in Illinois has won the $1.04 billion jackpot Wednesday night, the game's largest grand prize of 2026 so far. The winning numbers drawn, 4, 26, 66, 67, 69, and the red Powerball, 9. The Prairie State ticket holder, who has yet to be identified, can choose between the $1 billion prize or a one-time $450.5 million cash payout before taxes. The Wednesday night jackpot win broke a 44-drawing dry spell. President Trump announcing Wednesday White House Press Secretary Caroline Leavitt's leaving her position to spend more time with her family. Former senior counselor to the president, Kellyanne Conway, says that Caroline Leavitt's time in the White House was historic.
3: She will go down as one of the best White House press secretaries, definitely for her work behind the podium, but her work behind the scenes that the public doesn't always see.
2: Leavitt is expected to continue a relationship with the president as an outside advisor. 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

0: 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A Crickle's Cranky clip of perplexing proportions. 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
1: Where it's best broadcasting, along with Rogue Credit Union, salutes the devotion to their sport and their teammates demonstrated by young athletes and weekly supports one of these fine young people. This week, Grants Pass Broadcasting and Rogue Credit Union salutes Jason Dirks, a 13-year-old student at Fleming Middle School and a very good baseball player. Jason just returned from Reno, where he competed with the Three Rivers baseball team, who finished fifth in that competition, basically a game away from getting into the championship. Jason plays several positions, pitcher, catcher, shortstop, with his favorite being a toss-up between catching and pitching. Jason throws three pitches, a fastball, a change, and a curve, and when he needs a strike, he goes with a curveball. When asked how he learned about his pitching skills, Jason pointed to his mother, making him throw at pine cones to increase his accuracy. When asked about his long-term plans other than professional baseball, Jason mentioned the Army for the learning opportunities it provides and felt his leadership skills would serve him there well. This week's Grants Pass Broadcasting and Rogue Credit Union recognizes our Athlete of the Week, Fleming Middle School's Jason Dirks.
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0: if that is why the attorneys are meeting, it could mean that he pleads guilty to one or both of those stalking counts to avoid a federal trial.
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2: News. I'm CJ Papa. President Trump searching for a new White House press secretary now that Caroline Levitt says she's leaving at the end of the month. White House Deputy Chief of Staff for Policy Stephen Miller speaking to Fox.
3: She has served this president so well, this administration so well, this country so well, and very importantly, she's been a role model to millions and millions of young women all across this country.
2: Fox's Peter Ducey at the White House with the president's reaction.
4: Caroline will now be one of my top outside advisors and an influential voice within the Republican Party as we work to defy history and conclusively win the midterm elections.
2: Flooding and fog, closing or delaying schools in parts of Indiana drenched by storms over the past 2 days. More than 250,000 power outages remain this morning statewide. 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
2: 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Here we are, Thursday. Good morning, Chuck.
3: Good morning, Aaron. Good morning, everyone. Here's the latest news that we have here out of our newsroom this morning. A 93-cent five-year local option tax for the county jail was passed along to voters for this November 3rd's general election by the Board of County Commissioners during Wednesday night's business session. The 93 cents would fund 185 beds initially and could support juvenile justice. The former local option tax guaranteed 14 beds for juvenile offenders. Commissioner Richardson asserted that expanded costs have reached a level where the 93 cents would provide funds for the jail only, likely about $3 million short of what the juvenile beds would cost. The general fund should be able to support juvenile justice for at least a couple of years. Commissioner Martin asserted the board would find a way to fund the juvenile justice system. The resolution passed unanimously. Authorities captured Anthony Teal yesterday after a manhunt had been in progress. That was Tuesday, since July 30th. According to a Grants Pass police press release, early Tuesday it was suspected that Teal had been in the Cloverlawn area. Later in the afternoon, a resident near Cloverlawn reported someone was likely in his RV. Josephine County Sheriff's deputies cautiously made contact with the RV and discovered Teal had barricaded himself in the RV's bathroom. Deputies immediately attempted to negotiate with Teal to surrender. And after a prolonged period with no signs that Teal would voluntarily exit, chemical agents were introduced into the RV and negotiations continued. Teal was taken into custody then without further incident. The Grants Pass Major Crimes Unit is conducting a further investigation. Teal is currently being held in the Josephine County Jail, facing charges of menacing, robbery one, unauthorized use of a vehicle, unlawful use of a weapon, strangulation, and assault four. Early July 30th, Teal was reported stealing a car on Northeast D and Beacon Drive. Teal had pulled the male driver from the car, but the victim driver attempted to keep control. And with the victim hanging on, Teal hurriedly accelerated into Northeast D, almost immediately striking another motorist who had stopped after seeing the car theft. Teal struck the other car with enough force to deploy the airbags in the other car. Teal then sped backwards with the victim driver still being dragged from the car. After Teal stopped to shift into drive, the driver was able to free himself. Teal then fled the scene. American Medical Response aided the victim driver at the scene for undisclosed injuries. And we'll have more after this word.
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3: In other news of Grants Pass in Southern Oregon, Josephine County Sheriff Dave Daniel has announced the surveillance cameras contracted through Flock have been turned off, and the contract with that company has been canceled. Sheriff Daniel, in a press release dated August 12th, stated that as a result of significant public feedback, the automated license plate readers are no longer active in rural Josephine County, and the contract with Flock has ended. The company's equipment remains in the field, and the cameras are no longer operational. Some of the equipment has been vandalized, meaning the sheriff's department will have to pay for that equipment. A contract for 10 cameras was entered into to increase the ability to identify and locate stolen vehicles, wanted or missing subjects associated with specific vehicle and general

0: enhance the ability to investigate crimes. Now, while the technology has been beneficial in solving crime and the overall public safety, it is clear much of Josephine County is not ready or willing to accept the use of the technology. There has been a great deal of public concern over the technology and its potential infringement on the constitutional Fourth Amendment rights. Sheriff Daniel wrote in the release that the sheriff's office works for the public and they're listening to you. The Flock equipment does remain in the field, and it is unknown when the company will remove it. Josephine County Sheriff's deputies arrested three individuals suspected of being involved in an assault that began over a dirt bike report. Wednesday night at 10:59, 911 received a report from a male caller reporting that he'd been attacked with a bat and pepper spray. He stated he and his wife were sleeping in the camper when two men and a woman showed up and conducted the assault. The man was bleeding but was being controlled, and the wife received a bump on the arm. The suspects were traced back to the Merlin area. The female suspect called 911 to report there were people outside the home around her vehicle, and she was informed they were deputies and she should step outside and talk with them. Arrested was Iris Maria Kartner McFarland, 43, who had a myriad of aliases listed on her booking report. She is charged with assault 3, unlawful use of mace and menacing. David Mitchell McFarland, 47, is charged with assault 3, unlawful use of a weapon, menacing, and criminal conspiracy. The second man was Kevin Rader, 56, who's facing charges of assault 3, unlawful use of a weapon, criminal conspiracy, and menacing. All three remained in custody this morning. And finally, in news this morning, the city of Grants Pass announced the preparation work is continuing for the overlay projects that begins next Monday in the southeast part of the city. Monday, crews with pilot rock excavation will begin the grinding and paving of N Street. Tuesday, the crews will grind Churchill Street and then move to Gladiola Street Wednesday. Gladiola is scheduled to be paved Thursday, and Churchill will be paved on Friday. Final work will be done the following week, beginning August 24th. Motorists are advised to look for changing road conditions, including lane closures, road closures, and delays throughout the project. For more information, you can contact Pilot Rock Excavation at 541-779-4916. That's the latest news from Grants Pass in Southern Oregon. I'm Chuck Benson reporting here on KAJO 99.7 FM, 1270 on the AM band, and streamed at KAJO.com.
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2: 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Sunny for our Thursday, high about 89. Clear skies tonight, low 56. Tomorrow, sunny, 91. Looking at the weekend, Saturday, sunny, 92. Sunday, mostly sunny, warming up to 94. Right now, a clear 61 degrees here in South Grants Pass. The sports report, that's next.
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0: And again, thank you, Aaron. And again, good morning, everyone. Trent Grisham homered twice and hit a go-ahead double in the seventh inning as the Yankees erased an early deficit and pulled away for a 10-5 victory over the skidding Seattle Mariners last night. Yankees rookie Spencer Jones had three RBIs in his second start, batting third. He had a two-run double in the third and a tying double in the fifth inning. Randy Arozarena hit a two-run homer, and Julio Rodriguez connected a four-solo shot off New York starter Will Warren in the first inning. Dominic Canzone homered in the third, and Josh Naylor hit an RBI single in the fifth for a 5-3 lead. That was all she wrote, and that was Seattle's sixth loss in a row. The Mariners are now four games back in the final wild-card spot in the American League. Seattle and New York are playing their series finale this morning. First pitch at 10:35. Nick Allen hit a go-ahead sacrifice fly in the eighth inning. Stephen Okert led an Astros bullpen that allowed just one run, and Houston beat the San Francisco Giants 2-1 last night. Giants starter Adrian Hauser worked six scoreless innings, fanning five and allowing two hits. Victor Barrichotto gave the Giants a 1-0 lead with an RBI single in the first inning. San Francisco finished with four hits. Giants shortstop Willie Adames left the game in the seventh inning after aggravating a back ailment while turning a double play. San Francisco has a day off before hosting the Colorado Rockies for a three-game series beginning tomorrow night at 7:15. The 49ers will play their preseason opener. 49ers will play their preseason opener tonight at 6 p.m. against the Tennessee Titans, so it's football time again. Still in baseball, though, Alex Bregman wasn't worried even as he grinded through an unremarkable first half of his opening months with the Chicago Cubs. He validated that attitude last night. He hit three home runs in a game for the first time, and Chicago's 12-6 route of the Washington Nationals continuing a torrid stretch in recent weeks. The 32-year-old is hitting .388 with six home runs and 17 RBIs in 16 games since July 27th. He has the most hits in the majors in that span. The L.A. Lakers are being sold to Josh Kushner and Bob Iger for $12.5 billion. That's billion with a B. It's a record-breaking price, according to sources. The businessmen were involved in the expansion process in Las Vegas, but in a stunning turn, they pivoted to make an aggressive offer to buy the Lakers from Mark Walter, who purchased a controlling interest in the team from the Buss family last year for a then-record franchise valuation of about $10 billion. Nefisha Collier had 20 points and 9 rebounds. Kayla McBride scored 19 points, and the WNBA-leading Minnesota Lynx nearly squandered a 29-point lead before holding off the Portland Fire 85-81 last night. Brigitte Carlton led Portland by scoring 16 points against her former team. Megan DeLeo added 12 points, and Teja Oblak had 11 points, 6 rebounds, and 9 assists. Portland had 10 players score the first half, but none of them had more than 4 points. Portland's now 13-20. And the PGA Tour's band is back together this week, at least the two most accomplished popular golfers, as the FedEx Cup playoffs teed off this morning in Memphis, Tennessee. The world number one golfer, Scottie Scheffler, and number two, Roy McIlroy, are both in the field after the latter skipped the first leg of the playoffs last season. Total purse, $20 million for this one tournament. And that's sports news. I'm Chuck Benson reporting here on KAJO, 99.7 FM, 1270 on the AM band, and streaming at KAJO.com.
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More than enough inspiring words from Sarah Reeves on 99.7 KJO on your Thursday. Good morning. 6:18, Aaron Stone in for Alex Bauer while Chuck is in the newsroom. 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

0: Breathe, Hands to Heaven from 1988-99.7 KJO Grants Pass's Variety Station 1270. 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In for Alex, it's Aaron and Chuck with those local headlines.
1: Thank you, Aaron. Good morning, everyone. A 93-cent five-year local option tax for the county jail was passed to voters this November 3rd by the Board of County Commissioners during the business session last night. That will fund 185 jail bids. That two-week manhunt captured Anthony Teal yesterday. He's currently being held at the Josephine County Jail facing 12 different charges, being held in lieu of $500,000 bond. Josephine County Sheriff Dave Daniel announced the surveillance cameras contracted through Flock have been turned off in rural Josephine County, and the contract with that company has been canceled. Josephine County Sheriff's deputies arrested three individuals suspected of being involved in an assault that began over a dirt bike report.

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3: We certainly appreciate you being there as we're peeking at weather. Sunny skies this afternoon, 89 for our high. Tonight, clear skies, low 56. Tomorrow, sunny, 91. Saturday, sunny, 92. Sunday, mostly sunny and 94 as things heat back up just a little bit right now. Clear 61 is what we're seeing outside the studio window here in South Grants Pass.
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Thank you for waking up with us. 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

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K-Joe, if you haven't entered to win for the big grand prize giveaway in these days of summer yet, you have today and tomorrow. And then, well, the big giveaway is coming up Saturday, August 22nd at Farmers.

0: Such an iconic recording from Jackson Browne, Running on Empty on KJO, your variety station. And yeah, I've been a little low on sleep these past couple of days. Aaron in for Alex, Chuck in the newsroom. And Chuck made some really good, strong coffee this morning. Really hits the spot. 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
4: 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This week, Grants Pass Broadcasting and Rogue Credit Union salutes Jason Dirks, a 13-year-old student at Fleming Middle School and a very good baseball player. Jason just returned from Reno, where he competed with the Three Rivers baseball team, who finished fifth in that competition, basically a game away from getting into the championship. Jason plays several positions, pitcher, catcher, shortstop, with his favorite being a toss-up between catching and pitching. Jason throws three pitches, a fastball, a change, and a curve, and when he needs a strike, he goes with a curveball. When asked how he learned about his pitching skills, Jason pointed to his mother, making him throw at pine cones to increase his accuracy. When asked about his long-term plans other than professional baseball, Jason mentioned the Army for the learning opportunities it provides and felt his leadership skills would serve him there well. This week's Grants Pass Broadcasting and Rogue Credit Union recognizes our Athlete of the Week, Fleming Middle School's Jason Dirks.
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The Wacky Tracky on 99.7 KJO.

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2: Pelosi, a big shakeup at the White House. Caroline Leavitt leaving her post as press secretary at the end of the month to focus on taking care of her kids.
3: The president says Caroline will now be one of my top outside advisors and an influential voice within the Republican Party as we work to defy history and conclusively win the midterm elections.
2: Fox's Peter Ducey at the White House. Now, the Department of Homeland Security is going to provide electric shock gloves to immigration enforcement agents. Border Czar Tom Homan told Fox.
4: So the glove is, you know, the latest thing they're looking at to help in situations. You've seen the videos in the past year and a half, the fights on the street where officers are overwhelmed. This would be a tool they can use to make someone compliant.
2: But the ACLU is calling all of this a recipe for harm to the public. 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
7: Confidently, thank you very much. Good morning, everyone. A 93-cent five-year local option tax for the county jail is going to be passed along to voters this November by the Board of County Commissioners. That was decided last night during their business session. The 93 cents would fund 185 beds initially in the jail and could support juvenile justice. The former local option tax guaranteed 14 beds for juvenile offenders. Commissioner Richardson asserted the expanded costs have reached a level where the 93 cents would provide funds for the jail only, likely about $3 million short of what the juvenile beds would cost. The general fund should be able to support the juvenile justice for a couple of years. Commissioner Martin asserted the board will find a way to fund the juvenile justice system. That resolution passed unanimously. Authorities captured Anthony Teal Tuesday after a manhunt that had been in progress since July 30th. According to a Grants Pass police press release, early Tuesday it was suspected Teal had been in the Clover Lawn area. Late in the afternoon, a resident near Clover Lawn reported someone was likely in his RV. Josephine County Sheriff's deputies cautiously made contact with the RV and discovered Teal had barricaded himself in the RV's bathroom. Deputies immediately attempted to negotiate with Teal to surrender, and after a prolonged period with no signs that Teal would voluntarily exit, chemical agents were introduced into the RV, and negotiations continued, and then Teal was taken into custody without further incident. The Grants Pass Major Crimes Unit is conducting a further investigation, and he's currently being held in the Josephine County Jail, facing 12 different charges, including menacing, robbery 1, unauthorized use of a vehicle, unlawful use of a weapon, strangulation, and assault 4. He's being held in lieu of $500,000 bond. Early July 30th, Teal was reportedly stealing a car northeast D Street and Beacon Drive. Teal had pulled the male driver from his car, but the victim driver attempted to keep control. And with the victim still hanging on, Teal hurriedly accelerated into northeast D Street, immediately striking another motorist who had stopped after seeing the car theft. Teal struck the car with enough force to deploy airbags in the other vehicle. Teal then sped backwards with the victim driver still being dragged from the car. After Teal stopped to shift into drive, the driver was able to free himself. Teal then fled the scene, showing no regard for the driver. AMR responded and aided the victim driver for undisclosed injuries. And we'll have more news after this word.
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7: Chesapeake County Sheriff Dave Daniel has announced the surveillance cameras contracted through Flock have been turned off, and the contract with that company has been canceled. Sheriff Daniel, in a press release dated August 12th, stated that as a result of significant public feedback,

0: The automated license plate readers are no longer active in rural Josephine County, and the contract with Flock has ended. While the company's equipment remains in the field, the cameras are no longer operational. Some of the equipment has been vandalized, meaning the sheriff's department is responsible to pay for that equipment. A contract for the 10 cameras was entered into to increase the ability to identify and locate stolen vehicles, wanted or missing subjects associated with a specific vehicle, and in general, enhance the ability to investigate crimes. Now, while the technology has been beneficial in solving crime and overall public safety, it is clear much of Josephine County is not ready or willing to accept the use of the technology. There has been a great deal of public concern over the technology and its potential infringement on the constitutional Fourth Amendment rights. Sheriff Daniel wrote in the release that the sheriff's office works for the public, and they are listening to you. The Flock equipment does remain in the field, and it's unknown when that company will remove it. Sheriff Daniel's deputies arrested three individuals suspected of being involved in an assault that began over a dirt bike report. Wednesday night at 10:59, 9-11 received a report from a male caller reporting he'd been attacked with a bat and pepper spray. He stated he and his wife were sleeping in their camper when two men and a woman showed up and conducted the assault. The man was bleeding, but it was controlled. The wife received a bump on her left arm. The suspects were traced back to the Merlin area. Female suspect called 911 to report there were people outside their home around her vehicle. She was informed there were deputies and that she should step outside and talk with them. Arrested was Iris Maria Kartner McFarland, 43, who had a myriad of aliases listed in her booking report. She's charged with assault 3, unlawful use of mace and menacing. David Mitchell McFarland, 47, is charged with assault 3, unlawful use of a weapon, menacing, and criminal conspiracy. Second man was Kevin Rader, 56, who's facing charges of assault 3, unlawful use of a weapon, criminal conspiracy, and menacing, and all three remained in custody this morning. City of Grants Pass has announced that preparation work is continuing for the overlay project that begins next Monday in the southeast part of the city. Monday, crews with Pilot Rock Excavation will begin grinding and paving N Street. Tuesday, the crews will grind Churchill Street and then move to Gladiola Street Wednesday. Gladiola is scheduled to be paved on Thursday then, and Churchill will be paved on Friday. Final work will be done the following week, beginning August 24th. Motorists are advised to look for changing road conditions, including lane closures, road closures, and delays throughout the project. And for more information, you can contact Pilot Rock Excavation at 541-779-4916. And that's in the minute, the latest news of Grants Pass in Southern Oregon. Details of these stories and more available on this station's website. I'm Chuck Benson reporting for KAJO, 997 FM, 1270 on the AM band, and again, streamed at KAJO.com.
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1: 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Nice and sunny, 89. Clear skies tonight, low 56. Tomorrow, sunny, 91. Looking into the weekend, Saturday is sunny and 92, and then Sunday, mostly sunny and a warmer 94 degrees. Right now, with the sun coming up, lots of clear blue sky out there, 61 degrees here in South Grants Pass at KJO, and the sports report in just a minute.
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3: And again, good morning, everyone. Trent Grisham homered twice and hit a go-ahead double in the seventh inning as the Yankees erased an early deficit and pulled away for a 10-5 victory over the skidding Seattle Mariners last night. Yankees rookie Spencer Jones had three RBIs in his second start batting third. He hit a two-run double in the third and a tying double in the fifth inning. Randy Arozarena had a two-run homer, and Julio Rodriguez connected for a solo shot off New York starter Will Warren in the first inning. Dominic Canzone also homered in the third. Josh Naylor hit an RBI single in the fifth for a 5-3 lead. Now, that's Seattle's sixth loss in a row. Mariners are now four games back of the final wildcard spot in the American League West. Seattle and New York play their series finale this morning. They'll get underway about 10:35. Nick Allen hit a go-ahead sacrifice fly in the eighth. Stephen Okert led an Astros bullpen that allowed just one run, and Houston beat the Giants 2-1 last night. Giants starter Adrian Hauser worked six scoreless innings, spanning five and allowing two hits. Victor Barracuto gave the Giants a 1-0 lead with an RBI single in the first inning. San Francisco finished with four hits. Giant shortstop Willie Adames did leave the game in the seventh inning after aggravating a back ailment while turning a double play. San Francisco has today off before hosting the Colorado Rockies for a three-game series starting tomorrow night at 7:15. The 49ers and the San Francisco 49ers are going to play their preseason opener tonight at 6 p.m. against the Tennessee Titans. So it's football time again. Still in baseball, Alex Bregman wasn't worried even as he grinded through an unremarkable first half of his opening months with the Chicago Cubs. He validated that with the attitude Wednesday night and then hit three home runs in a game for the first time in Chicago's 12-6 rout of the Washington Nationals, continuing a torrid stretch in recent weeks. The 32-year-old is hitting .388 with six home runs, 17 RBIs, and 16 games since July 27th. He has the most hits in the majors in that span. L.A. Lakers are being sold to Josh Kushner and Bob Iger for $12.5 billion, a record-breaking price, according to sources. The businessmen were involved in the expansion process in Las Vegas, but in a stunning turn, they pivoted to make an aggressive offer to buy the Lakers from Mark Walter, who purchased controlling interest in the team from the Buss family last year for a then-record franchise valuation of about $10 billion. Nafisha Collier had 20 points and 9 rebounds. Kayla McBride scored 19 points in the WNBA leading Minnesota Lynx. Nearly squandered a 29-point lead before holding off the Portland Fire 85-81 last night. Brigitte Carlton led Portland scoring with 16 points against her former team. Megan DeLeo added 12 and Teja Oblak had 11.6 rebounds and 9 assists. Portland had 10 players score in the first half, but none of them more than 4 points. Portland's now 13-20. The PGA Tour's band is back together this week for at least two more of the most accomplished and popular golfers as the FedEx Cup playoffs teed off with the FedEx St. Jude Championship in Memphis, Tennessee this morning. World's number one golfer Scottie Scheffler and number two Rory McIlroy are both in the field after the latter skipped the first leg of the playoffs last season. Total purse is $20 million. Second-seeded Elena Rybakina of Kazakhstan beat fourth-seeded Coco Gauff 5-7-6-2-6-2 early today to reach the National Bank Open final. Rybakina will play the seventh-seeded Iga Swiatek of Portland tonight. Swiatek outlasted the ninth-seeded Elena Svitolina of Ukraine 6-3-1-6-6-3. And that's sports news. I'm Chuck Benson reporting here on KAJO 99.7 FM 1270 on the AM band and streamed at KAJO.com.
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0: unlawful use of weapons, strangulation, assault, four, many others. He's being held in lieu of a $500,000 bond. Josephine County Sheriff Dave Daniel has announced the surveillance cameras, the automated license plate readers contracted through Flock have been turned off, and the contract with that company has been canceled. And the sheriff's deputies arrested three individuals suspected of being involved in an assault that began over a dirt bike report. And the city of Grants Pass has announced that preparation work is continuing on the overlay project that begins next Monday in the southeast part of the city. Those are headlines, details, all available on the station's website at KHAO.com. I'm Chuck Benson reporting.
1: Thank you, Chuck. 7:32. Weather is very nice and pleasant. Exactly how pleasant? 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
1: Such a nice view out the window this morning. And yeah, it's going to be nice and consistent sunny skies for the foreseeable days. Reaching 89 this afternoon, clear for tonight, low 56, sunny and 91 tomorrow. Saturday, sunny 92. Sunday, mostly sunny and 94 degrees. And yes, sunrise this morning, 6:18, sunset tonight, 8:17, and then tomorrow morning, sunrise time, 6:19. And we're at 62 degrees out there right now.
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The first hit for those guys from San Francisco, the group Train, from 99, Me, Virginia. 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

0: Steely Dan or Ricky, don't lose that number. 99.7 KJO, your variety station. Filling in for Alex on a fabulous Thursday morning. It's Aaron Stone, Chuck Benson in the newsroom. And, you know, the number that you want to make sure is saved in your phone, of course, our KJO Lifer line, brought to you by Lifer Excavation and Construction. 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That's going to give you a chance to win a $10 certificate from Scoops and More. Yes, the Wacky Tracky. 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
0: You have a birthday coming up? 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
2: News. I'm CJ Papa. Key reading on inflation focused on prices. The wholesale level is out this morning.
3: The producer price index for July suggests inflation remained tame at the wholesale level. The PPI was flat after a decline in June, reflecting lower energy prices, though oil and gasoline prices were elevated in July.
2: Fox's Ginny Cassola. U.S. Ambassador to Israel Mike Huckabee says the U.S. Embassy stepped in, rejecting claims the U.S. did nothing when a Palestinian family was harassed in a West Bank settlement. He called those responsible Israeli terrorists. The Fox weather forecast calls for clearing today in Des Moines for day one of the Iowa State Fair.
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2: Jeremy Parsons, CEO of the fair. 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
6: 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Beautiful weather this afternoon, warming up near 89 with sunny skies. Clear tonight, low 56, sunny and 91 tomorrow. The weekend, how about that? Sunny and 92 for Saturday. Sunday, mostly sunny and 94 degrees. Right now, a nice clear 64 here.
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Oh, soaking in that inspiration, unwritten from Natasha Bedingfield, 99.7 and 1270. K. Joe Grants passes Variety Station 805. That sun coming through the studio window right now, feeling real good. Aaron, and for Alex, Chuck in the newsroom with the latest local news coming up at 8.

0: Head over feet, Alanis Morissette, 99.7 KJO. Grass passes variety station. Aaron in for Alex, but then he's going to be in for me coming up at 10 o'clock. And coming up later on this hour, a brand new wacky tracky. Yes, we had a winner yesterday morning. That means a new clip. I'm going to be unveiling that for you coming up at 8:50 and giving you a chance to win a $10 certificate from Scoops and More. Just down the Rogue River Highway from Grants Pass, between Grants Pass and the city of Rogue River, Scoops and More. Really tempting your taste buds this morning with the Wacky Tracky coming up. Stay close.
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K-Jo, Wacky Tracky, coming up 8:50, giving you a chance to win from Scoops and More. 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
2: Thank you for joining us here in the newsroom, Aaron, and good morning, everyone. A 93-cent five-year local option tax for the county jail is going to be passed along to voters by the Board of Commissioners after a vote last night during their business session. The 93 cents would fund 185 jail beds initially and could support juvenile justice.

0: He was in the Clover Lawn area as someone reported that he was likely in their RV, and sheriff's deputies cautiously made contact and discovered Teal had barricaded himself in the RV's bathroom. Deputies immediately attempted to negotiate with Teal to surrender, and after a long period with no signs Teal would voluntarily exit, chemical agents were introduced into the RV, and Teal was taken into custody without further incident. Grants Pass Major Crimes Unit conducted a further investigation. He's currently being held in the Josephine County Jail, facing 12 different charges, including menacing, robbery, one, unauthorized use of a vehicle, unlawful use of a weapon, strangulation, and assault four. He's being held in lieu of $500,000 bail. Josephine County Sheriff Dave Daniel has announced that the surveillance cameras contracted through Flock have been turned off, and the contract with that company has been canceled. Sheriff Daniel, in a press release dated yesterday, stated that as a result of significant public feedback, the automated license plate readers are no longer active in rural Josephine County, and the contract with Flock has ended. While the company's equipment remains in the field, the cameras are no longer operational. Some of the equipment had been vandalized, and the sheriff's office is required to pay for those. A contract for 10 cameras was entered into to increase the ability to identify and locate stolen vehicles, wanted or missing subjects associated with a specific vehicle, and in general, enhance the ability to investigate crimes. Now, while the technology has been beneficial in solving crime and overall public safety, it is clear much of Josephine County was not ready or willing to accept the use of the technology. There's been a great deal of public concern over the technology and its potential infringement of constitutional Fourth Amendment rights. Sheriff Daniel wrote in the release that the sheriff's office works for the public and they are listening to you. The Flock equipment remains in the field and it's unknown when the company will remove it. Josephine County Sheriff's deputies arrested three individuals suspected of being involved in an assault that began over a dirt bike report. Wednesday night at 10:59, 911 received a report of a male caller reporting that he'd been attacked with a bat and pepper spray. He and his wife were sleeping in their camper when two men and a woman showed up and conducted the assault. The man was bleeding, but that was controlled, and the wife received a bump on the left arm. The suspects were traced back to the Merlin area. The female suspect had called 911 to report their people were outside her home around her vehicle. She was informed they were deputies and that she should step outside and talk to them. Arrested was Iris Maria Kartner McFarland, 43, who has a myriad of aliases listed on her booking report. She is charged with assault three, unlawful use of mace, and menacing. David Mitchell McFarland, 47, is charged with assault three, unlawful use of a weapon, menacing, and criminal conspiracy. Second man was Kevin Rader, 56, facing charges of assault three, unlawful use of a weapon, criminal conspiracy, and menacing. All three remained in custody this morning. And the city of Grants Pass has announced that preparation work is continuing for the overlay project that begins next Monday in the southeast part of the city. Monday, crews with pilot rock excavation will begin grinding and paving N Street. Tuesday, the crews will grind Churchill Street and then move to Gladiola Street Wednesday. Gladiola is scheduled to be paved Thursday, and Churchill will be paved on Friday. Final work will be done the following week, beginning August 24th. Motorists are advised to look for changing road conditions, including lane closures, road closures, and delays throughout the project. For more information, you can contact Pilot Rock Excavation at 541-779-4916. And the Grants Pass City Police officers arrested three individuals yesterday and lodged each in the sobering center. The calls officers were dispatched to resulted in these arrests included domestic disturbance, disorderly conduct, and a welfare check. No further details were available for sobering center incarcerations. And that's in the minute, the latest news of Grants Pass in Southern Oregon. Reporting for KAJO, 99.7 FM, 1270 on the AM band and on the World Wide Web at KJO.com. I'm Chuck Benson.
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Genesis 99.7 and 1270 KJO 843 on this Thursday morning. Wacky, tracky, giving you a chance to win a new one coming up here in just a few minutes. And here's UB40.

0: Bad English from 1989, When I See You Smile, 99.7 KJO. It's your variety station, Aaron Stone, here in for Alex Bauer. And this will make you smile, scoops and more. Yeah, you're in for a treat. That's what you have right here, that you could be winning a $10 certificate from Scoops and More if you are the first person to call me on the Lifer line with the correct song title of this wacky tracky. Take a listen to this, a familiar song. Oh, yeah, do you know that one? The wacky tracky this morning. What is the name of that big hit from the 80s? If you're the first person to call me at 541-472-1270, you'll get treated with Scoops and More. If you've never tried Scoops and More, I highly recommend them. Home of the Bigfoot Burger and that Sasquatch Shake, serving delicious Umpqua ice cream, making treats from cones to banana splits, shakes, and malts. Those incredible smash burgers, chicken sandwiches, and more. Prices that can have you treating the whole family. The sweetest place between here and there, yeah, between Grants Pass and Rogue River, at 6415 Rogue River Highway. That's Scoops and More. They're open 7 days a week, 11 to 7. I'll play it one more time, and then I'm going to have to hold it over for tomorrow. Well, keep thinking about it and give me a call tomorrow morning if you can figure out that wacky tracky, a big hit from the 80s there. And yes, Scoops and More, thanking them for making this wacky tracky happen this morning. Again, between Grants Pass and Rogue River, you got to take that short drive to Scoops and More. Well, it looks like we might not have to hold this over because I have a call on the Lifer line. Good morning, KJO. Can you give me the name of that wacky tracky hit there?
1: Jack and Diane.
0: Absolutely. Awesome. You got it.
1: Awesome.
0: And who's this?
1: This is Roger.
0: Well, Roger, thanks so much for listening. I'm putting your name down here for that Scoops and More certificate. Just swing on by when you can and pick that up and enjoy that goodness there at Scoops and More.
1: Awesome. Thank you.
0: Take care, Roger. Have a wonderful day. Thanks again for listening. Well, you know what that means. We're going to unveil a new Wacky Tracky tomorrow morning, 8:50, right here. Your chance to win.
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2: News. I'm Deanna Jalosi. A standoff continues in the Strait of Hormuz with Iran saying no vessel gets through without their permission.
3: This came after President Trump posted yesterday on Truth Social saying in part the USA has total control over the Strait of Hormuz. Our naval blockade is being called by everyone a wall of steel.
2: That's Fox's Trey Yang's new Fox News polling shows Democrats have a good chance of flipping a Senate seat in Maine with Democrat Troy Jackson with a narrow lead over Republican Susan Collins.
4: This comes as Republicans have been working for months now to tie Jackson to the Democratic Socialists of America, telling voters this guy is just too progressive for the state of Maine. But voters say they're actually more worried about Collins' ties to President Trump, with more than half of the voters saying she's just too aligned with the president.
2: Fox's Alexis McAdams, America's listening to Fox News.
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7: 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Good morning, Grayson Beck.
8: Good morning, Aaron. The market is pushing higher this morning with the S&P 500 reaching a fresh intraday all-time high. The S&P is up about 0.5%. The NASDAQ is gaining 0.8%. The Dow is slightly lower by roughly 67 points. The key drivers today are cooling inflation data, lower oil prices, and renewed strength in parts of the technology sector. The big macro story is the latest producer price index, or PPI, which measures inflation at the wholesale level. July's headline PPI was unchanged from the prior month, below expectations for a 0.2% increase. Core PPI, which excludes food and energy, rose 0.2%.

0: 2%, also slightly below expectations. On an annual basis, wholesale inflation cooled to 4.7%, down from June's 5.5% pace. That report follows yesterday's consumer price index reading, which showed consumer inflation rising just 0.1% in July, in line with expectations. Taken together, these reports suggest inflation is not accelerating as quickly as investors feared, especially after the recent rise in energy prices and uncertainty around shipping in the Middle East. That has helped pull Treasury yields lower this morning and has reduced the urgency for the Federal Reserve to raise rates at its September meeting. That does not necessarily mean that the inflation fight is over. The Fed still has to balance inflation against employment and economic growth, and some economists believe a rate increase could still come later this year, potentially in October or December. But for today, the market is viewing the data as a reason for optimism. Oil is also helping sentiment today. Brent crude is down about 2%, nearing 87 bucks a barrel, while WTI is also down around 2%, near 81. That easing helps take some immediate pressure off inflation expectations and provide some relief for consumers and businesses facing higher fuel and transportation costs. However, the situation in the Middle East remains an important risk to monitor. Questions around energy production, shipping lanes, the Strait of Hormuz can move oil prices very quickly. Markets have become more accustomed to these headlines, but a new disruption could still create volatility in both bonds and stocks. Tech is helping lead the market higher with gains in names like Meta, Micron, and Netflix supporting the NASDAQ. And the broader AI infrastructure story has regained momentum this week after a series of encouraging earnings reports from data center and cloud-related companies. Investors are continuing to reward businesses that can demonstrate real revenue growth and a clear payoff from AI spending. But this isn't a market where every technology company gets rewarded just for beating estimates. Cisco is down about 9% today after its quarterly results, and AI-related guidance failed to meet Wall Street's high expectations. Cerebras is roughly down 13%, and Coherent is lower as well after earnings update. And that's an important reminder for investors. Expectations definitely matter. In a market where many stocks have already risen significantly, a company can report respectable results and still see its stock fall if its guidance, margins, or growth outlook comes in below what investors were hoping for. LPL Research's theme today is the relationship between treasury yields and stock valuations. Higher yields are not automatically negative for stocks. When yields rise because economic growth is strong, markets can often handle it. Stronger growth can support corporate earnings, consumer spending, and business investment. But when yields rise, because investors are worried about inflation, higher rates can actually become a challenge. They can pressure stock valuations, raise borrowing costs, and limit liquidity across the economy. That's why today's softer inflation data matters. It gives stocks room to rally because it reduces, at least for now, the concern that yields will keep climbing rapidly. So what are your three key takeaways for today? Well, first, inflation data is improving, but the Fed is not necessarily finished. Today's reports lower the odds of an immediate rate hike, but the next few months of inflation, labor market, and energy data will remain critical. Second, lower oil prices helping the market today, but geopolitical risk has not disappeared. Investors should expect oil and bond yields to remain sensitive to the developments in the Middle East. And third, your selectivity matters. AI and technology remain important market drivers, but earnings guidance and valuation discipline are separating winners from losers. Cisco's reaction today is a clear example of why a diversified, long-term approach to your portfolio matters. And for your fun fact, today's date in history, August 13th in 1941, Henry Ford debuted the soybean car, a vehicle with a lightweight plastic body partially made from soybeans, hemp, wheat, and flax, and it weighed about half as much as a traditional steel-bodied car. I don't know if I would really recommend using that if you're very impact-driven. 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
1: 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Content in this material is for general information only and not to provide specific advice or recommendations for any individual. All performance referenced is historical and is no guarantee of future results. 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The opinions voiced in this report are for general information only and are not intended to provide specific advice or recommendations for any individual. To determine which strategies or investments may be suitable for you, consult your appropriate qualified professional prior to making a decision. International investing involves special risks such as currency fluctuation and political instability and may not be suitable for all investors. These risks are often heightened for investments in emerging markets.
2: Oil is down this morning at $82.57 per barrel. Gold down $4,423.20 and silver down $64.83. Looking at stocks of local interest, AT&T is up $24.32. Altria is up $65.64. Apple up $302.81. Best Buy is up $85.35. And we have Boeing down $228.42. Caterpillar is up $858.22. Chevron up $197.27. Coca-Cola up $87.58. Columbia Banking System is up $32.49. Dutch Bros up $51.47. Exxon is down $159.42. Ford Motor Company is up $13.89. And GE down $361.11. Home Depot is down $341.28. Intel up $105.80. Johnson & Johnson is up at $261. Lithia Motor Company is $377.64. McDonald's down $272.61. Microsoft is up $494.27. Nike up 40 and 76 cents. Pepsi up 140 and 5 cents. Starbucks is up at 110.01. Walmart down 115.33. Walt Disney is up at 103.76. The Dow Jones Industrial down 53,682. And the S&P 500 is up 7,783. And the NASDAQ is up 26,751.
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2: The weather looking very pleasant here on a Thursday. Sunny skies, high reaching about 89 this afternoon. Clear tonight, low 56. Tomorrow, sunny and 91. The weekend, yes, Saturday, sunny, 92. Sunday, mostly sunny and 94 degrees. And lots of sunshine and blue sky to enjoy out there right now as we have just now hit 70 degrees.
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shoulders. There's For King and Country. 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Aaron in for Alex, but then he's going to be in for me coming up in a 10 o'clock hour. From the mid-80s, Freeway of Love right here. It's Aretha Franklin.

0: Sister Hazel, all for you, your variety station, 99.7 KJO. This community reminder is on the air thanks to the Friends of the Josephine County Fairgrounds. The second Friday poetry sharing, that is tomorrow evening, Grants Pass Museum of Art upstairs, 229 Southwest G. If you want to get some more info, the number to call the museum, 541-479-3290. Again, this reminder, thanks to the Friends of the Josephine County Fairgrounds. 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

0: Billy Ocean, Get Out of My Dreams, 99.7, 1270, KJO. Aaron in for Alex on this Thursday morning. Loving all the sunshine out there. And we have an eyewitness report, and it's coming up next in just a few minutes. Stay close.
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2: Okay, Joe, on this Thursday morning, it's time for our eyewitness report and a couple of guests here in the studio with the Alzheimer's Association, Christy Hill and Lori Stanton. Welcome both to the KJO studio. Now, I understand that the Alzheimer's Walk is coming up, and you're going to let us know everything we need to know about this.
3: Yes, the walk is coming up, the Walk to End Alzheimer's at Lithia and Driveway Fields. It's going to be Saturday, September 19th, and we are currently signing up teams and excited to get going this year.
2: This is very exciting.
4: It is. So we've been doing the Walk to End Alzheimer's for a number of years, and all of Southern Oregon is invited to participate. So while the walk is held in Medford, we're really hoping that people from all over the region will come and join us.
2: People from Grants Pass, from Ashland, just all over Southern Oregon, really making this a huge event.
4: Absolutely, yeah. We really, I think we had over 350 people last year. We're really hoping to get over 400 people this year. And it's a sea of purple of people who really support one another in coming together and looking for a cure for this horrible disease.
2: A very important thing.
3: I've done the walk for a number of years now. My dad had early onset Alzheimer's, and it's been a great thing for my family to participate. My kids have participated and wore their purple, honored their grandpa, and it's just always a great time to come together with community and find support.
2: Very heartwarming to have everyone together for this cause that is just something that should not be ignored. This is something that everyone needs to be thinking about and doing everything they can to really make progress.
4: Absolutely. We know that there's over 169,000 people in the state of Oregon who have been diagnosed with Alzheimer's disease specifically. And this is an event where we can really show support to those caregivers as well as those people who have been diagnosed.
2: Now, for people that want to get involved in this walk, where should people go to get all the info they need?
3: They could go to alz.org/walk, and then they're able to locate our Southern Oregon Walk from there.
2: That's a great resource. So again, the time and the place.
3: It's going to be at Lithia and Driveway Fields, Saturday, September 19th. Check in at 10 a.m.
2: Awesome. Christy, Lori, while you're both here, anything else you can add?
4: Just if people are looking for support in the meantime, please give our 24/7 helpline a call at 1-800-272-3900. And those are master's level clinicians that answer the phone. So if you're looking for any sort of support or you have questions about the walk, just give them a call.
2: All right. That's wonderful. Great information. Again, thank you so much both for coming in. And as we really want to raise awareness about Alzheimer's and this Alzheimer's walk.
4: We look forward to seeing you there.
2: Absolutely. So come out, show your support, and let's get together as a community and make it happen. Our guests in the studio this morning for this eyewitness report again, Christy Hill and Lori Stanton, thank you both for coming in.
3: Thank you.
2: And that's our eyewitness report here on this Thursday morning.
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0: Blues Traveler with the song Ode to That Hook, and what a hook they had. The album Four, definitely that was their big album. Blues Traveler from the mid-90s, 99.7, 1270 KJO Grants Pass's Variety Station. Aaron in for Alex. He's going to be stepping in for me next, but I'm going to be popping in from time to time. And of course, I'll be back in the morning with Chuck Benson tomorrow morning right here, as well as, well, like I said, I'll be popping in today. KAJO, more favorites as the variety continues in moments.
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2: News. I'm CJ Papa. Hawaii on alert. Fox weather. Hurricane specialist Brian Norcross.
3: Tropical storm Lala has formed about 700 miles to the southeast of the Big Island. The bad weather will arrive at the Big Island of Hawaii late Friday and then spread across the Hawaiian island chain over the weekend.
2: The storm carries with it heavy rain and up on the mountains, hurricane force winds. Secretary Ward Pete Hegseth says the U.S. can hold its naval blockade of Iranian ports for as long as needed. But what about the strait itself?
4: The Persian Gulf Strait Authority, an Iranian government agency, said Wednesday claims and repeated posts by U.S. officials that the Strait of Hormuz is no longer blocked do not change the reality. The Strait of Hormuz remains blocked and will not be reopened until Iran's conditions are accepted.
2: Fox's Trey Yanks reporting from Tel Aviv. 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

There you go, Don Henley, The End of the Innocence right here on KJO. Aaron Stone will step in very briefly here soon to give you a heads up on what's going on over at Heart Jewelers, so stay close for that. Till then, more great music like this one, favorite of mine from Duran Duran.

0: Andy Grammer on KJO. Yes, Aaron stepping in here for just a couple of minutes on the line. Yes, we're checking in with Heart Jewelers downtown Grants Pass. Well, Marissa, how are you?
1: Doing so good. How are you?
0: Oh, doing well. Glad to be stepping in here chatting with you. And here we are, almost the middle of August already. The summer's flying by.
1: It is flying by, and so if you are celebrating any August birthdays, or actually, I had some people thinking in advance for September and October birthdays, you know, come on in and see what we got. We got some really great new pieces in Sapphire, actually, which is for September, but I filled up the birthstone case for August, which is peridot, that really beautiful kind of appley bright green color that looks really good in white gold or in yellow gold. And even I have some sterling silver pieces, which are really great and affordable pieces, if that's what you're looking for. We're kind of like getting new things in a little bit early, so I have a lot of really full cases that are just busting, ready to go, getting things in early for Christmas, because we have that really amazing layaway program.
0: Yes.
1: Where in-stock items, 20% down, and then you have 6 months to pay it off. So a lot of people utilize that because you can come and make payments monthly, weekly, every time you have a paycheck, you know, however that works for you. And then they're getting those gifts snacked up for the end of the year or something that might be, you know, for a different occasion. So come in, grab your piece while you can get it, and use our layaway program if that's something that you are interested in doing. Definitely.
0: Yes, very helpful. And, of course, you guys have something for any budget.
1: Yeah, absolutely. I have pieces starting at, you know, $19 and up. I have a lot of great pieces in sterling silver. You know, we all can't control the price of gold, right? So not everything has to be in white gold or yellow gold. We have amazing sterling silver pieces. I have a new little display of birthstone pendants in the front case that are all in sterling silver and all for a great price. So don't be too shy to come in thinking you can't find something that will fit your budget, because if I don't have it in stock, I can always see if I can get something in for you too. So no worries on that.
0: Oh, yes. All kinds of options there. The finest custom pieces. If you can dream it, it can be created.
1: Yes, we can do amazing things with custom jewelry, either using CAD design, or, you know, if it's just something that needs to kind of get, you know, a stock piece that needs to just get manipulated around to fit your specific needs, there's a lot of ways we can utilize custom, per se, and make something work for what you need. So, yeah, come on in and see what we can do for you, definitely.
0: Absolutely. Heart Jewelers, corner of 6th and H in downtown Grants Pass, the website heartjewelers.com. And questions, anytime, give that call during business hours, 541-476-5543. You guys are the people to talk to when it comes to all things jewelry. And I love speaking with you folks every week. And I always learn something new. So I certainly appreciate the time. And we'll talk again here real soon.
1: That sounds great. Yeah, talk to you next week. Definitely.
0: Marissa, thanks again. Have a wonderful day.
1: You too. Bye.
0: Bye now. Heart Jewelers, come on in. Downtown Grants Pass, 6th and H. And I'm going to be stepping back, actually, next hour for Chamber Chatter. And until then, Alex taking care of you on KJO. You know I love-

0: Stuck in the Middle with EU. It's KJO. I'm Alex Bauer, swapping spots with Aaron today. And hey, happy Thursday. You know, that weekend is just about here. It's kind of hard to believe, huh? But it's exciting nevertheless.
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Heat of the Moment. That's a hit from Asia on KAJO. Stay right here. More of your favorite tracks coming up. We like to play them sometimes. It's Jimmy Cliff.

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1: Billy Joel, it's still rock and roll to me here on your variety station. Just a high sign for you. 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That's STANNES. 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Just read that all as one word. It's St. Anne's, but it's one word for the code word. Excuse me. Anyway, type in St. Anne's, STANNES. I can't believe I did that. 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And yeah, great opportunity right there. Don't miss out.
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Rascal Flatts, Life is a Highway. You are listening to KJO, and I'm Alex Bauer, swapping spots with Aaron today. Happy Thursday. You ready for that weekend coming up? I know I am. I always enjoy them. Last weekend, it was a lot of house cleaning, which was great. But I didn't do exactly what I set out to do. But I didn't even let myself do that because I was like, I'm going to clean the house right now. I'm feeling motivated. It was a weird sensation, I tell you.

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2: Gianna Gelosi, Iran is again insisting it controls the Strait of Hormuz the day after President Trump again claimed the U.S. controls the waterway.
3: The focus on Iran comes as we're also tracking developments between Israel and Lebanon. Talks are set to resume in September in Rome, aimed at normalizing ties between the two countries and disarming Iran-backed Hezbollah. Still, details have to be worked out about proposed security zones.
2: Fox's Trey Yanks in Tel Aviv, the vice president referring hospitals to and care providers to the Justice Department, saying some transgender services were fraudulent.
4: In a report from the Health and Human Services Department, investigators say doctors and hospitals billed insurance companies more than $60 million for treatments for adolescents as young as 13 years old. The report accuses healthcare providers of pushing needless gender transition treatments because it is more costly.
2: Fox's Jared Halpern, America's listening to Fox News.
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0: I still haven't found what I'm looking for. 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
1: On this Thursday morning, Aaron stepping in for Chamber Chatter, brought to you by Evergreen Federal Bank right here in our community. And from the Chamber, of course, Shirley, welcome.
2: Good morning.
1: And, well, our special guest, Jill Hamm.
3: Hi, Aaron.
1: Well, it is great to see you.
3: Yeah, you too. Through the windows normally, but hey.
1: Well, this is awesome. Shirley, should we go ahead and start with you and talk
2: sure.
1: a little chamber happenings? I know in the middle of August, there's certainly no shortage of activity.
2: That's right. And there's no shortage of things that already happened that we just want to say thank you for. So the first thing we really want to do is thank everyone who supported Lemonade Day. It was just a smashing success. And especially want to thank Wendy Minty from our office. She was the one in charge of the Lemonade Day and taking care of the kids and getting everything done in the background. So, and she worked like crazy and she did a wonderful job. There were over 300 kids.

0: going to be at the Hive, and this is guaranteed to be a fantastic time. It's free to attend. You can visit our chamber calendar and find out all the details about that and register. And then lastly, there are still, as we are in the thralls of summer and hard at work planning, the 2026 Tap Walk. I know, it's October.
1: Wow,
0: and
1: yeah, still.
0: Yeah, it's already coming up so fast. So tickets can be purchased online, or you could come up to the chamber office and buy them there. And there are some sponsorships available if you're interested in sponsoring that. And if you are, please visit Christy up at the chamber or call her. And, of course, don't ever forget that our chamber calendar has everything.
1: Everything.
0: That is everything. Oh, and I'm going to just give you put a little bug in your ear, because we just transitioned our computer systems. And so when you go look at the chamber calendar right now, it looks a little different. But do not fret, because it's all there. You just kind of have to poke around a little bit. And if you have problems or questions, just call us up at the chamber, and I would love to help you navigate.
2: Oh, sounds wonderful. Okay. A great resource right there with that website.
0: Yes, absolutely.
2: And the calendar.
0: Absolutely. So that's what I have for today. And Jill?
1: Yes. Hello. So we're going to talk hot dogs today. So it's my job to tell you about Jimmy's New York Street Style Dogs. They're kind of a new kid in town. They've been around for several months. And boy, they're taking it by storm. They're like everywhere.
0: Yeah.
1: So Jimmy and Candace are out there. They bring you authentic New York style street dog flavors, chili cheese dogs, weekly specials. She's always on Facebook. So I highly encourage you to follow them. Jimmy's New York style street dogs. And I'm going to tell you where they're at today and tomorrow and the weekend. Let's see here. Today, they're going to be at Pints and Wine Poorhouse. I think that's on 6th Street, correct?
0: Mm-hmm.
1: Down there. I bet that's Jimmy pulling in right now. I'm stepping in for him, but he's going to come in. And then Friday, they're going to be at Sasquatch Garage from 11 to 3. And then Friday night, they're going to be at Steam Distillery from 4 to close. And yeah, that, oh, and Saturday night too. So, I mean, their dogs are like, you can get a simple dog. I'm a simple dog eater, but boy, you can get those gourmet flavors that you're just like, can I have a second one, please?
0: Yeah. Yeah.
1: So they're really fantastic. Jimmy's New York style street dogs. Coming to a corner near you.
2: I'm getting so hungry hearing about these gourmet hot dogs.
1: I know. We're going to have them park out in our parking lot one of these days.
2: It could be a party.
1: Yeah. It will be a party. That's for sure.
2: Awesome. Well, Jill, thank you so much.
1: Yeah, my pleasure.
2: And Shirley, any final thoughts before I let you two go?
0: Nope. Just stay cool and have a great rest of your summer.
1: Hey, I'm going to throw something out there. Come play Bunko at the Fruitdale Games Saturday.
2: Oh, yes.
1: Yeah. Doors open at 5:30. 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We'll feed you dinner and dessert and drinks and support Shoes for Kids.
2: Yes.
1: I get my own personal plug in there.
0: That's good.
1: There you go.
2: Oh, thank you again, Jill and Shirley. And that wraps up our edition of Chamber Chatter, brought to you by Evergreen Federal Bank.
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How about that Heart? A little bit of that for you. Never on KJO. Always right here on your variety station. We'll be playing you the tracks that you know and love, like this one from Edwin McCain.

0: The heart of rock and roll. You can hear it beating there. Huey Lewis and the News on KJO. 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

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I'm Alex Bauer, swapping spots with Aaron Stone. That noon report is nigh, my friends, so stay close. Till then, it's Lionel Richie.

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2: News, I'm John Saucier. ICE reportedly is planning to spend as much as $20 million to give immigration officers electric shock gloves. Borders are Tom Homan defending the plan as a way to protect federal agents on Fox News Channel.
3: You've seen the videos in the past year and a half, the fights on the street where officers are overwhelmed. This would be a tool they can use to make someone compliant.
2: New York Attorney General Letitia James threatening to prosecute officers who misuse the gloves in her state. A judge temporarily pausing New York City's new second home tax after several city homeowners sued the government. New York Republican gubernatorial candidate Bruce Blakeman criticizes New York City Mayor Zoran Mamdani on Fox Business.
4: His policies are destroying the economy of New York City and will hurt the whole state. So I will have to keep him in check, and I will keep him in check. I know what to do.
2: The mayor's called the tax fair and beneficial for working New York City residents. America's listening to Fox News.
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7: Thank you, Alex. Afternoon, everyone. A 93-cent five-year local option tax for the county jail is being passed along to voters this November by the Board of County Commissioners after a vote during their Wednesday night business session. The 93 cents would fund 185 beds initially for the jail and could support juvenile justice. The former local option tax guaranteed 14 beds for juvenile offenders. Commissioner Richardson asserted the expanded cost have reached a level where the 93 cents would provide funds for the jail only, likely about $3 million short of what is needed for the juvenile beds. The general fund should be able to support the juvenile justice for a couple of years. Commissioner Martin asserted the board will find a way to fund the juvenile justice system. That resolution passed unanimously. Authorities captured Anthony Teal Tuesday after a manhunt that had been in progress since July 30th. According to a Grants Pass police press release, early Tuesday it was suspected Teal was in the Clover Lawn area. Later in that afternoon, a resident near Clover Lawn reported someone likely in his RV. Sheriff's deputies cautiously made contact with the RV and discovered Teal barricaded himself inside that RV's bathroom. Deputies immediately attempted to negotiate with Teal to surrender, and after a prolonged period with no signs that Teal would voluntarily exit, chemical agents were introduced into the RV. Teal was taken into custody without further incident. The Grants Pass Major Crimes Unit is conducting a further investigation, and he's currently being held in the Josephine County Jail facing 12 different charges, including menacing, robbery one, unauthorized use of a vehicle, unlawful use of a weapon, strangulation, and assault four. He's being held in lieu of $500,000 bond. The Josephine County Sheriff Dave Daniel has announced the surveillance cameras contracted through Flock have been turned off and the contract with that company has been canceled. Sheriff Daniel, in a press release dated August 12th, stated that as a result of significant public feedback, the automated license plate readers are no longer active in rural Josephine County and the contract with Flock has ended. While the company's equipment remains in the field, the cameras are no longer

0: operational. Some of the equipment has been vandalized, and the sheriff's office is financially responsible for that equipment. A contract for 10 cameras was entered into to increase the ability to identify and locate stolen vehicles, wanted or missing subjects associated with a specific vehicle, and in general, enhance the ability to investigate crimes. While the technology has been beneficial in solving crime and overall public safety, it is clear much of Josephine County is not ready or willing to accept the use of the technology. There has been a great deal of public concern over the technology and its potential for the infringement of the constitutional Fourth Amendment rights. Sheriff Daniel wrote in the release that the sheriff's office works for the public and they are listening to you. The Flock equipment does remain in the field, and it's unknown when that company will remove it. Grants Pass police officers arrested a 50-year-old man working security at Parker's Place on a nationwide felony warrant Wednesday afternoon. Officers made contact with and detained Gary Nichols at 3:02 p.m. at Parker's Place. The arrest warrant was out of Wisconsin for a sex offense registration violation. He remains in custody at the Josephine County Jail on a fugitive from out-of-state hold. And we'll have more news after this.
1: 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CCB number 67663.
0: In other news of Grants Pass and Southern Oregon, Grants Pass police arrested an individual yesterday morning for violating the city's downtown exclusion order. Officers contacted the suspect in the alleyway behind the church at 132 Northeast B Street. Officers detained 64-year-old Timothy Cern Tiege. Upon contact, Mr. Tiege admitted to being in possession of methamphetamine. Two pipes and two rinse bags were located, and one pipe field tested positive for meth. Tiege was lodged in the county jail on charges of criminal trespass 2 and possession of meth. He was issued a new 90-day downtown exclusion, and he remained in custody this morning. A reckless driving incident in connection with driving under the influence landed a 61-year-old man in the Josephine County Jail late Wednesday night and early this morning. 911 dispatch received a call at 10:44 Wednesday night from J.D. Sports Pub to report a smoky gray GMC Denali struck a wood pile and then a cement pillar protecting the building from such incidents, and they left the scene. A JD's employee stayed outside advising dispatch of the GMC's movements that included driving behind the Pinnacle 365 outlet. The caller reported the GMC hit a boulder at 200 Lewis Avenue and pushed it into a water line. Then a call was received from Pinnacle reporting the same action. Responding officers stopped the GMC in Pinnacle's parking lot and made contact with a driver identified as William Richard Lyons. During the contact, Mr. Lyons showed numerous signs of impairment, then considered the field sobriety test, which showed further impairment. Lyons was taken into custody and transported to the county jail, where he provided a breath sample. He was lodged. His booking sheet showed one previous arrest for disorderly conduct and weapons charges. He remained in custody this morning. Josephine County Sheriff's deputies arrested three individuals suspected of being involved in an assault that began over a dirt bike report. Wednesday night at 10:59, 911 received a report from a male caller reporting he had been attacked with a bat and was pepper sprayed. He stated he and his wife were sleeping in their camper when two men and a woman showed up and conducted the assault. The man was bleeding, but it was being controlled, and the wife received a bump on her left arm. The suspect was traced back to the Merlin area. The female suspect called 911 to report people outside their home around her vehicle. She was informed they were deputies and she should step outside and talk with them. Arrested was Iris Marie Kartner McFarland, 43, who had a myriad of aliases listed on her booking report. She's charged with assault 3, unlawful use of mace and menacing. David Mitchell McFarland, 47, is charged with assault 3, unlawful use of a weapon, menacing, and criminal conspiracy. The second man was Kevin Rader, 56, who's facing charges of assault 3 and unlawful use of a weapon, criminal conspiracy, and menacing, and all three remained in custody this morning. Grants Pass police officers arrested three individuals yesterday and lodged each in the sobering center. The calls officers were dispatched to that resulted in these arrests included domestic disturbance or disorderly conduct and a welfare check. No further details released for a sobering center incarceration. And that to the minute, the latest news of Grants Pass in Southern Oregon. Details of these stories and more available on the station's website. I'm Chuck Benson reporting for KAJO, heard locally at 99.7 FM, 1270 on the AM band and streamed at KAJO.com.
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2: 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And I would really encourage everybody to be part of our 45th anniversary book, the first book we've ever done.
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5: 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A toasty 88 today with about 89 coming up for tomorrow's high. And I say toasty, but honestly, that's preferable to what we've been having. Let's see then. That was Friday. Partly cloudy. And then Saturday should be mostly sunny with a high up to 90 degrees. Warm enough then to 92 for Sunday. And then looking ahead to Monday, mostly cloudy. And let's see, 90 degrees. Kind of little blip of heat there in the weekend, and then it's starting to cool down. And if you want to really look further ahead, way into the future, they're expecting mid to upper 80s. So that sounds pretty nice. I don't know about you. But either way, this weather update, thanks again to Grover's. 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
5: 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Once again, from the KJO Newsroom, good afternoon, Chuck.
0: And again, Alex, we thank you. And again, good afternoon, everyone. Trent Grisham homered twice and hit a go-ahead double in the seventh inning, and the New York Yankees erased an early deficit, pulling away with a 10-5 victory over the skidding Seattle Mariners last night. Yankees rooker Spencer Jones had three RBIs in his second start, hitting third. He hit a two-run double in the third and a tying double in the fifth. Randy Arozarena hit a two-run homer, and Julio Rodriguez connected for a solo shot off New York starter Will Warren in the first inning. Dominic Canzone then homered in the third for the Mariners, and Josh Naylor hit an RBI single in the fifth for a 5-3 lead. And that is Seattle's sixth loss in a row. The Mariners are now four games back in the final wildcard spot in the American League. And Seattle and New York are playing their final series right now. That got underway about 10:45 this morning. Nick Allen hit a go-ahead sacrifice fly in the eighth inning. Steve Okert led an Astros bullpen that allowed just one run, and Houston beat the Giants 2-1 Wednesday. Giants starter Adrian Hauser worked six scoreless innings, fanning five and allowing just two hits. Victor Barrichello gave the Giants a 1-0 lead on an RBI single in the first inning. San Francisco finished with 4 hits. Giants shortstop Willy Adames left the game in the 7th inning after aggravating a back ailment while turning a double play. San Francisco has today off before hosting the Colorado Rockies for a 3-game series starting tomorrow night at 7:15. Alex Bregman wasn't worried even as he grinded through an unremarkable first half of the baseball season in his opening months with the Cubs. He validated that attitude last night, hitting 3 home runs in a game for the first time in Chicago's 12-6 rout of the Washington Nationals, continuing a torrid stretch in recent weeks. The 32-year-old is hitting .388 with 6 home runs and 17 ribbies in 16 games since July 27th. He has the most hits in the major leagues in that time spent. The L.A. Lakers are being sold to Josh Kushner and Bob Iger for $12.5 billion, a record-breaking price, according to sources. The businessmen were involved in the expansion process in Las Vegas, but in a stunning turn, have pivoted to make an aggressive offer to buy the Lakers from Mark Walter, who purchased controlling interest of the team from the Buss family last year for a then-record franchise valuation of about $10 billion. Nafisa Collier had 20 points and 9 rebounds. Kayla McBride scored 19 points, and the WNBA-leading Minnesota Lynx nearly squandered a 29-point lead before holding off the Portland Fire 85-81 last night. Bridget Carlton led Portland with 16 points against her former team. Megan DeLeo added 12, and Teja Oblak had 11 points, 6 rebounds, and 9 assists. Portland had 10 players score in the first half, but none of them had more than 4 points. Portland's now 13-20 on the season. And the PGA's Tour's band is back together this week, at least with the 2 most accomplished and popular golfers, as the FedEx Cup Pro Playoffs teed off with the FedEx St. Jude Championships in Memphis, Tennessee this morning. World's number 1 golfer Scottie Scheffler and number 2 Roy McIlroy are both in the field right now after the latter skipped the first leg of the playoffs last season. Total purse in that one, $20 million. That's sports news. I'm Chuck Benson reporting here on KAJO 99.7 FM, 1270 on the AM band and streamed at KAJO.com.
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0: One thing leads to another. That is The Fix. I'm Alex Bauer, swapping spots with Aaron today. Happy Thursday. Let's keep the tunes rolling for you, shall we? It's Hughes Corporation.
1: So

0: Joys of Summer. 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It's KJO, the home of steals and deals, so check those out. Go get yourself some concert tickets as well. And be sure to wish someone a happy birthday when the big day comes around. We want to be a part of that celebration. And if you're up for, you know, a hometown hero highlighting, well, you can do that over there on our website as well. Thanks to Evergreen Federal Bank for that opportunity to shout these folks out. I'm so excited. Jeepers. I'm so excited. I can't speak.
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second chance from 38 Special. It's been fun, my friend, swapping spots with Aaron today. But it's time for me to boogie on out of here. I'm Alex Bauer. I will see you in the future. Have a great one. I'll leave you with Casey and the Sunshine Band. That's the way I like it. Vin

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1: News, I'm Ann Carrick. A battle of words and control over the Strait of Hormuz. Fox's Trey Yinks.
2: The Persian Gulf Strait Authority, an Iranian government agency, said Wednesday claims and repeated posts by U.S. officials that the Strait of Hormuz is no longer blocked do not change the reality. The Strait of Hormuz remains blocked and will not be reopened until Iran's conditions are accepted.
1: The president posting yesterday the U.S. has total control of the strait. White House Press Secretary Karoline Leavitt is stepping down from her role. Fox's Peter Ducey.
3: Leavitt says, since returning to the White House after the birth of my daughter, I have felt in my heart that I cannot be the best mom my two young children deserve while devoting the constant time, energy, and attention required of the White House Press Secretary.
1: Leavitt posting on social media the decision was bittersweet, and serving as press secretary was the honor and adventure of a lifetime. America's listening to Fox News.
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5: The S&P 500 is hitting another record high today, up about 0.6% and moving 7,800 for the first time. NASDAQ is up 0.7%, led by strength in Meta, Micron, and Netflix, while the Dow is roughly unchanged. The catalyst is encouraging inflation data. July's producer price index was flat compared with expectations for a 0.2% increase. Core wholesale inflation rose 0.2%, also slightly below expectations. And that follows yesterday's tame consumer inflation report and has investors dialing back expectations for a September rate hike. Oil is helping as well. Brent crude is down about 2% near $87 a barrel, while WTI is lower near 81. That reduces some near-term inflation pressure, even as the conflict involving Iran remains a risk for energy markets. Not every earnings report is being rewarded, though. Cisco is down about 8% despite beating estimates. A reminder that investors are focused heavily on future guidance and growth expectations. The key takeaway for today, cooler inflation and easing oil prices are supporting record-level stocks, but the Fed, earnings expectations, and geopolitical risk remain key watch points. 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
4: All right, 844-484-3872, 844-4-THE-USA. That's the way to join us today from coast to coast, from sea to shining sea. On another great day to be an American, you see a massive victory for liberty, for the Second Amendment transpired overnight, and the American news media is slowly waking up to it, and boy, are they angry about it today. Thank you to President Trump, and that's really a way of saying thank you to you for your efforts to get President Trump back into office and a Republican Congress elected. Last year when that big, beautiful bill, oh, it is gorgeous, what a gorgeous-looking bill, became the big, beautiful law, one of the lesser-known details of it, but very important, is that it got rid of a bunch of these government-imposed fees on purchasing guns and accessories. There was specifically today, I want to talk to you about the suppressors, the silencers. For many years now, the government has imposed an arduous fee and a registry on anybody who wanted to buy a suppressor for a gun. You want to buy a suppressor? It's going to cost you, both in time and money. The government had imposed a $200 fee on anybody attempting to buy the suppressor, and that was on top of the price of the suppressor and whatever taxes you were paying to buy it to begin with. You had to pay $200 more. It was designed to try and keep people from buying them at all, of course. But the government used that tax structure as a means to create a national registry of who owned suppressors. Instead of doing what they can't do, which is establishing a national gun registry, that's unlawful, they decided to create a backdoor registry to track suppressor purchases. And they said, I'll tell you what we'll track. We'll track who pays the tax, who pays the $200. And if you pay it, you go down in a registry for having paid it, which means you own the suppressor. You see how they did that? It was a way to trample all over your privacy, your Second Amendment rights, through a creative government malicious loophole. Well, that's all gone now. And the reason that's gone is because in the big, beautiful bill, that fee, that $200 fee, it was zeroed out. It disappeared. It went bye-bye. President Trump got rid of it. The Republicans in Congress got rid of it. And boy, that's wonderful news. Now, that started a legal battle in the courts. And here was the battle. Well, hold on a second. If you zeroed out the fee, there can't be a registry, can there? No more register. How could you register whether or not somebody paid the tax if there is no tax? It had to be battled out in the courts. And the resolution, well, a federal judge recently said that the plaintiffs, that would be Second Amendment people, gun rights organizations, the gun owners of America, namely, Silencer Shop, the great organization, one of the plaintiffs here. They're correct. You can't keep this registry anymore. Gun buyers, that would be suppressor buyers in this case, can't be subjected to this anymore.

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9: I was just made aware of the fact that there was yet another Second Amendment victory in the last 24 hours as well. The United States Justice Department is now saying that in its expert legal opinion, Americans have every right to conceal carry inside of post offices in the United States of America. The NRA has the Institute for Legislative Action. They handle a lot of this litigation. This is what they said. For decades, federal law and postal service regulations have broadly prohibited law-abiding citizens from possessing firearms on postal property. But unlike courthouses or other secure government facilities, neighborhood post offices are buildings that millions of Americans visit daily to conduct routine business as they go about their day. Yet federal regulations treat every post office as a categorical gun-free zone, regardless of whether an individual possessed a state-issued concealed carry permit or otherwise posed any type of threat to public safety. Of course, local post offices are not gun-free zones in any meaningful way because they don't even screen for weapons And they count on

0: Grants Pass Broadcasting, along with Rogue Credit Union, salutes the devotion to their sport and their teammates demonstrated by young athletes and weekly supports one of these fine young people. This week, Grants Pass Broadcasting and Rogue Credit Union salutes Jason Dirks, a 13-year-old student at Fleming Middle School and a very good baseball player. Jason just returned from Reno, where he competed with the Three Rivers baseball team, who finished fifth in that competition, basically a game away from getting into the championship. Jason plays several positions, pitcher, catcher, shortstop, with his favorite being a toss-up between catching and pitching. Jason throws three pitches, a fastball, a change, and a curve, and when he needs a strike, he goes with a curveball. When asked how he learned about his pitching skill, Jason pointed to his mother, making him throw at pine cones to increase his accuracy. When asked about his long-term plans other than professional baseball, Jason mentioned the Army for the learning opportunities it provides and felt his leadership skills would serve him there well. This week's Grants Pass Broadcasting and Rogue Credit Union recognizes our Athlete of the Week, Fleming Middle School's Jason Dirks.
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12: All right, well, we've got some good news this week. A United States Marine veteran by the name of Robert Gilman, who was locked in a prison in Russia for over 4 years, is finally free thanks to the work of the

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0: is one of the most active volcanoes on planet Earth. It has been, I think, my entire lifetime. But okay, I'll let the volcano experts tell me whether or not there's something to this. Fox Weather reports that Hawaii's Kilauea has erupted for the 53rd time in less than 2 years. At what point is it not news anymore, right? I mean, this is a dog bites man story. Sends smoke plumes soaring 18,000 feet into the sky. Hawaii's Kilauea volcano erupted once again, 3:30 p.m. local time on Thursday, according to the U.S. Geological Survey. It is one of the world's most active volcanoes. This is the 53rd eruptive episode since December 23rd of 2024. Lava fountains peaked at 500 feet. That's big. That seems big. And the ash plume from the eruption reached over 18,000 feet above sea level. You know, Kilauea, I of course, just got back from Hawaii. I didn't stop by the Big Island. That's where Kilauea is. But when we were kids, we did visit the Volcano National Park there. And we, as a family, with my Marine Corps father, we hiked across the lava fields in order to check out the volcano. And most of the lava fields are just that. They're just dried up, old, crusty, black lava. But occasionally, if you're walking through them, you'll get close to a lava flow, and there was one. And my adventurous father, he had a big stick in his hand, and he poked the stick into a lava flow. I don't think, by the way, none of this is advisable. Don't for a moment take this as advice about the way you should have a family adventure. But he sticks this stick into the lava flow so we could take a photo of him. He's like, hurry up, take the picture. And we're trying to take the photo, and he goes, my eyebrows are singeing off. I just remember, I'm like, what, are your eyebrows okay? Anyway. We still have the stick. I later used a wood burning pen and I burned the name of the volcano into the side of it for him later on. It was cool. It's a nice family keepsake. But don't advise this particular thing.
1: Just out of curiosity, on that, do you ever worry about stepping through anything?
0: You mean like as you're walking through the fields that lava would like sort of come up beneath? Yes. In retrospect, as a child, no. No, my father, who should have absolutely known better, you know, you would think he would have hesitated on behalf of the children with the ill-formed brains that were following him through the lava field. You might think that would have come up, but no, we lived life on the edge. It was a character-building episode. And yes, the news today is Kilauea still has lava, just in case you were wondering.
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0: a ban on congressional stock trading in the Senate.
1: Congress should not be a casino. It shouldn't be the best job in the world to trade on Wall Street with insider information. And so that's why I've led the charge, again, leading by example and selling all of my publicly traded stocks, and then making sure that other members of Congress can't do the same.
0: Meanwhile, in New York, a judge has temporarily paused New York City's new second home tax after several city homeowners have sued the government over this proposal. New York Republican gubernatorial candidate Bruce Blakeman criticizing New York City Mayor Zohran Mamdani on Fox Business.
2: His policies are destroying the economy of New York City and will hurt the whole state. So I will have to keep him in check, and I will keep him in check. I know what to do.
0: The mayor calling the tax beneficial for working New York City residents. 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
6: Hey, that wacky Peggy Flanagan in Minnesota, she's the current lieutenant governor of the state. Is Minnesota well run? Go ahead, Jim.
7: No.
6: No. She's the lieutenant governor of the state. She's now the Democrat nominee for Senate. She was on Ms. Now today, the lesbian cable network, and she was asked about all the fraud going on in the state. She said it's Tim Walz's fault. Oh, I got to hear this. She blamed Tampon Tim?
8: Do you deserve any responsibility, though, Lieutenant Governor, for those
7: fraud schemes have taken place in your state over the last several years?
8: I would say, you know, the governor says the buck stops with him. More should have been done sooner, and I agree.

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0: Did you, Jim, did you know that the Trump administration has actually fired 400,000 federal workers, not 300,000? The number was 300,000. It turns out it's actually 400,000. That's 100,000 more than we thought. That's 33.33333% higher.
1: We're going to win so much, you may even get tired of winning. And you'll say, please, please, it's too much winning. We can't take it anymore. Mr. President, it's too much. And I'll say, no, it isn't. We have to keep winning. We have to win more.
0: Oh, that's great. You know, NBC had a report this month. They say Doge has slashed. Doge. I love the left thinks Doge is evil. Meanwhile, the rest of us are like, more Doge, please. Doge slashed nearly 400,000 federal jobs. And not just in Washington, D.C. The data shows, they say, it's actually data show. I'll do a little edit for their headline. The data show 400,000 federal workers canned. They say Trump promised to slash federal administrative bloat. He cut tens of thousands of jobs in rural states along the way. Okay, look, there are a lot of realities here that are worth considering. One of them is that government employment has gone down. Private employment has gone up under President Trump. This is a trend reversal. But the jobs gains in the Biden era, insofar as they could pretend that they had jobs gains on paper, they were all government jobs. You realize how many government jobs were being created? Now, who pays for a government job? Like, what widget do they sell as generating the revenue to pay for the government job? They don't produce anything. The government takes in order to pay the salaries of government workers. I didn't say that all government workers are terrible. I never said anything like that. I'm telling you that in order to pay for a government worker, you have to take money out of people's paychecks. So how many private sector workers does it take to fund one federal government worker? 80. It's 80. Vince, where'd that number come from? The government data. Our in-house economist, E.J. Antoni. 80 private sector employees have money taken out of their paychecks each month in order to fund one federal government worker. We're a country of... Oh, my goodness. So Doge got rid of 400,000 people. We're a country of over 300 million. The federal workforce shrinking dramatically under President Trump. More to go. This is good news. I'm not tired of winning. Not tired at all.
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5: Fox News. I'm Carmen Roberts. Luigi Mangione may change his plea tomorrow on federal charges in the killing of UnitedHealthcare CEO.
6: Mangione's lawyers and federal prosecutors asked for a last-minute conference tomorrow at court as the New York Post and the New York Times report Mangione is expected to plead guilty under a federal deal.
5: Fox's Brian Yannis. Iran insists the Strait of Hormuz is under its control after President Trump said this.
7: I think we will keep it. Our naval blockade is being called by everyone a wall of steel, and there is nothing Iran can do about it. Fox's Iran shoots back. It can do plenty about it.
5: Fox's Jonathan Hunt in Tel Aviv. And the Kennedy Center board votes again to add President Trump's name to the building's facade. 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

0: rising from the heart of the swamp, a beacon of truth is casting its light. 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
1: All right, 844-484-3872, 844-4-THE-USA. That's the way to join us today from coast to coast, from sea to shining sea. You know something? I don't watch the WNBA. I don't know about you. Do people watch it? Are they filling stadiums? The WNBA? I assume that they have had some of that, thanks to what's-her-face joining the league over the last couple years. But that, other than that, like, I don't think they're really selling out stadiums, you know? It's not like the WNBA is just... Look, the reality of... I don't know why this has to be said, but I'm just going to say it out loud. People, if they're going to watch sports, they want to watch it in their most impressive format. That's all. And so people watch men's sports. That's just the way it's been. And now, that doesn't mean nobody wants to watch the WNBA. I'm sure there's plenty of young girls out there who love basketball, who are getting better and better at it, who are studying the people who do it well at the highest levels. They're going to watch the WNBA. That's great. You can do that. But this whole thing, like, what a whack job league they are. Like, they can't just come out declaratively and say, no, under no circumstance would a man ever play in our league. How hard is it to say that? You're called the freaking WNBA. What is the W
2: stand for? They have a task force trying to figure it out.
1: It's so completely brain dead. I mean, and by the way, it's giving this idea that, like, oh, I don't know, it's just giving women a bad name. What? Don't give women a bad name. You're going to be strong. Be strong. Just straight up and come out. Look, there's no circumstance where a man is competing in our league. But they won't even say that. That's how weak they are right now as a league. And then you get this thing. The other day, a female player, Dejonay Carrington, who plays for a team called the Chicago Sky, she did a hard foul on America's sweetheart, Sophie Carrington. Can I say that? Sophie Cunningham. Sophie Cunningham. Can I say that? She's America's sweetheart now? I think she is, because she's just not putting up with the crap. She said men should not be playing in the WNBA. Men should not be playing in women's sports. She fights for Caitlin Clark, her teammate. She'll literally get into fist fights on behalf of her teammate. I think she's great. I think she's great. She's been impressive insofar as I've seen her at all. Again, I don't watch the WNBA, but every clip I've seen of Sophie Cunningham, I keep rooting her on. Go, Sophie. You're crushing it. So this maniac, Dejonay Carrington, does a really hard intentional foul on Sophie Cunningham the other day in a game. You can see her drives an elbow clean into her face, knocking Sophie Cunningham to the ground. She gets thrown out of the game. And by now, you've probably seen some of the reaction to this, including from, this is kind of bizarre, the coach for the Indiana team, for Sophie Cunningham's team. Sophie's coach came out and made an excuse for the player who fouled her own team member. The whole thing's like crazy.
3: One of the things about Nay is that she's going to play her butt off, man. She's going to compete. Nobody's going to go walking in for a layup. And so I don't oppose the hard foul. But I also don't think that she intentionally went for the neck.
1: I don't think she... Did you watch the video? Did she intentionally go for the neck? What, does she have to choke slam her? What, does she have to declare up front, like, hey, I'm going to beat the hell out of her? It was pretty obvious. It was obvious to the ref. That's why they threw her out of the game. But your own team's coach, you would think that she would be on Sophie Cunningham's side. No. No, no, not at all. And then that same coach, Stephanie White, she came out and she issued another whiny statement, the coach of the Indiana Fever, a whiny statement days later, complaining that everyone had noticed how much callous indifference she had demonstrated towards her own player.
4: No, I'm going to start today.

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6: KJO reporting a vegetation fire along I-5. This is around the Josephine-Jackson County line between Rogue River and Grants Pass. Again, a vegetation fire along I-5. Real.
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6: Vegetation fire along I-5 just west of Rogue River, now estimated at 4 acres, so avoid that area. This is along the northbound lanes of I-5 west Rogue River.
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8: We've got the some fun news from the New York Times today. I should note, you probably won't be surprised. Anytime we get fun news from the New York Times, it is framed as horrific news by the New York Times. But I can't love this story more. This is really great. The New York Times today, headline, U.S. investigated left-leaning groups. Left-leaning. Okay, let's break it down before I get any further. If it was a right-leaning group, would the New York Times say right-leaning? No. They would say right-wing. They would say right-wing.
9: They would say extreme right-wing.
8: They're extremist, yes. They're gonna cast it in the most aggressive way possible. But these are merely left-leaning. They're basically in the middle. They're slightly leaning to the left. Their left leg is slightly shorter than their right leg, so they're leaning every so slightly. U.S. investigated left-leaning groups during Minnesota immigration crackdown. Go on. 4 days after Alex Preddy was fatally shot while filming officers, taking part.

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0: challenging season of my life, to say the least. The truth is, since returning to the White House after the birth of my daughter, I have felt in my heart I cannot be the best mom my two young children deserve while devoting the constant time, energy, and attention required to the White House press secretary. And that's why I've ultimately made the bittersweet decision to depart the White House and embark on a new chapter in my life. She says she'll continue to be a top advisor to the president on the outside of the administration, and she will always remain a vocal advocate for MAGA and the Republican Party, which is great. She also said that our country's facing an existential threat from an increasingly extremist Democrat Party that seeks to destroy everything great about America. And I believe it's incumbent upon all of us who care about this country to fight back against that threat. My fight is entering a new phase, but it is far from over. Wow, what a great mom. Imagine that clarity of thought as your mother. That's phenomenal. She's going to be, she is a great mother. And there she is doing the job. We don't know who's going to take the job yet. That's going to be some pretty big shoes to fill. But she's been great at it. She's been really great at it. Cheers to Caroline Leavitt, a phenomenal White House press secretary, part of a great team there. Appreciate her. What a great country. Subscribe to the Vince Podcast. Would you do that? That would be a nice favor to me. I'd appreciate that. And I'll be back with you tomorrow right here on The Vince Show.
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5: Fox News, I'm John Saucier. President Trump claiming the Navy has total control over the Strait of Hormuz. Iran says it's closed and won't reopen until the United States meets a list of demands, including reparations. Vice President J.D. Vance on Fox says Iran is not committed to peace.
6: The Iranians sometimes make commitments that they don't honor. They make a deal, they don't honor the deal.
5: Energy Secretary Chris Wright says 9 million barrels of oil are coming through the Strait every day, but data from analytics firm Kepler shows traffic is at a 3-month low. The Republican Senate race in South Carolina is now a runoff between Senator Darlene Graham and Congressman Ralph Norman. Norman on Fox Business says he thinks Graham just doesn't have the experience.
7: It's interesting that, you know, she's never had a record. I like her, but it's somebody that it's not, you can't train on the job with something this important.
5: Senator Graham took on her role as senator following her brother Senator Lindsey Graham's passing in July. America is listening to Fox News.
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10: If you're headed along I-5 northbound from Rogue River toward Grants Pass, please avoid that area. Take an alternate route. Delay those travel plans as crews are battling that vegetation fire estimated at 5 to 10 acres along the northbound lanes of I-5 near the county line just west of Rogue River. Again, avoid that area with that fire burning there.
11: KJO.

Cajo. The fire now estimated at 20 to 30 acres and is wind-driven with some spotting being reported. Firefighters working aggressively to slow this fire spread just west of Rogue River along the northbound side of I-5. So please avoid that area. Again, this vegetation fire just west of Rogue River.

0: in the afternoon, 89 degrees, and that fire is burning along I-5, the northbound lanes just west of Rogue River. 20 to 30 acres is where it's at now. Firefighters aggressively attacking this fire to do everything they can to slow its spread. So please avoid the area just west of Rogue River, northbound lanes of I-5 as you're headed toward Grants Pass.
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Jackson County Sheriff's Office has issued a level 3 go now evacuation notice for zone ROR053, Robert Ocean Robert 053, north of I-5, west of West Evans Creek Road, south of Fielder Creek, due to the I-5 mile marker 51 fire. Monitor local news sources for evacuations and incident information.

0: Taylor Swift from Toy Story 5. I knew it. I knew you. K-Jo keeping you in the know. Yeah, that fire still 20 to 30 acres. That's what the latest report is telling us anyway. And I-5 closed now. Yeah, northbound lanes. There's a detour in place at Rogue River, so you're not going to get any further north on I-5 from Rogue River. The fire burning just west of Rogue River. And we're going to keep you in the know, of course, as we get information here. We will pass it along on the vegetation fire burning along I-5 near the Jackson-Josephine County line.
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2: Thank you, Aaron. The I-5 mile marker 51 northbound fire is now estimated at 75 acres as firefighters continue working through hot, windy conditions. Multiple ground resources are actively engaged and coordinating closely with aviation resources. Firefighters are placing a strong focus on holding the right flank of the fire and slowing its spread. Evacuations have been issued. The Jackson County Sheriff's Office has issued an evacuation level 3 go now for zone ROR-053 in the city of Rogue River and JAC-052B. The zones are in the area north of I-5, west of Evans Creek, and south of Fiddler Creek. The Jackson County Sheriff's Office, the Oregon State Police, and Rogue River Police Department are in the area giving door-to-door notifications. Level 3 means residents should leave immediately. There is extreme danger in that area. Multiple resources once again actively engaged in that fire. Please avoid the area if possible due to heavy traffic, heavy congestion along I-5. The northbound lanes are closed in that vicinity. Once again, level 3 evacuation go now for zone ROR-053 in the city of Rogue River and JAC-052B. Leave immediately. We'll have more as more information becomes available.
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Jackson County Sheriff's Office has issued a level 3 go now evacuation notice for JAC052B as in boy near Foothill Boulevard north of I-5 due to the I-5 mile marker 51 fire. Monitor local news sources for evacuations and incident information.

next day. It's a black fly in your Chardonnay. It's a death row pardon, 2 minutes too late. And isn't it ironic?

0: This is a Jackson County JACO52B and ROR053. This is on the edge of Rogue River. This fire burning along I-5 milepost 51, now estimated at 75 acres. I-5 closed west or northbound from Rogue River. So please avoid the area and just stay safe as they're attacking this fire with everything they have right now. Phil Collins on KJO, level 3, go now. This is a Jackson County JACO52B and ROR053. This is on the edge of Rogue River. This fire burning along I-5 milepost 51, now estimated at 75 acres. I-5 closed west or northbound from Rogue River. So please avoid the area and just stay safe as they're attacking this fire with everything they have right now.
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The Jackson County Sheriff's Office has issued a level 2 be set to evacuate for zone JAC052, A as in Adam, north of I-5 west of Foothill Boulevard to the Josephine County border due to the I-5 mile marker 51 fire. Monitor local government sources for evacuation and incident updates.

forsaken me. There's KT Tunstall on KJO. Go now. Level 3 evacuation order in effect. Jackson County, JAC 052B and ROR 053 just outside of Rogue River. This fire is burning along the northbound lanes of I-5. Northbound I-5 closed from Rogue River toward Grants Pass. So please avoid that area. Detours in place, directing traffic to 99, but of course traffic is very thick due to this vegetation fire. That's 75 acres, the latest report. They're about milepost 51 along I-5. Please avoid that area.

Jackson County Sheriff's Office has issued a level 2 be set to evacuate for zone JAC-043 near West Evans Creek Road, south of Fielder Creek Road, due to I-5 mile marker 51 fire. Monitor local government sources for evacuation and incident updates.

Jackson County Sheriff's Office has issued a Level 1 Be Ready to Evacuate, or JAC 044, near East Evans Creek Road, north of Pine Street, south of Manzanita Drive, due to the I-5 Mile Marker 51 fire. Monitor local news sources for evacuation and incident information.

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2: 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U.S. military is sending a ship to replace the USS Abraham Lincoln in the Middle East amid concerns over living conditions after more than 200